0: Kincaid and Dallas.
1: My mom was a thief. My mom, for a long time, would steal menus from restaurants.
2: Yes. Why? Doesn't she have like a whole stack of the house?
1: She has a library of menus, and she's so proud. And that restaurant went out of business.
2: If she went to the Cheesecake Factory, she'd have to have like a special bag to carry that one out.
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2: No, she doesn't.
1: She does.
3: Yes.
2: The
3: menu is like a 3-ring binder.
1: My mom was a 3-ring circus.
0: Good morning. 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

0: What if?
1: Lauren, Elena, and Kane Brown. Lauren played a joke on Kane Brown the other day. She was at his house, and she just kept telling him everything that she was doing. She was like, I'm going to go to the bathroom now. I'm going to get this now. I'm going to do this now. I'm going to go swimming now. He was looking at her like she was crazy. Go check it out on her Instagram page.
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I'm Darius Rucker on 92.3 KRST. What a great show he put on last Friday. We had such a great time. Really cooled down with the rain. I loved it. 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

New music on the way from Luke Bryan soon. I cannot wait. I have heard some of it, and that's all I can say about it other than, wow. I mean, there's a reason why he's been around so long. We got some good stuff to look forward to. Here's Country and She Knows It. And I'm

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0: I am extremely proud of every song, and I legitimately am. But getting to have a song with Randy Houser, unbelievable. And there's also a soft spot for the title track, Population Me. I got to write that with Dan Tominski. Still to this day, my all-time favorite movie is Oh Brother, Where Art Thou?
1: Yes.
0: And those of y'all that don't know, that Dan Tominski is actually singing. It's not George Clooney. So Dan has like 14 Grammys or something like that. He's unbelievable.
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9: 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Number one, nutrition. 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

posted the other day that he was going to have to cancel his European tour because he's got family matters that he needs to take care of. 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I get that. Hope everybody's okay. Here's Chevy Silverado. Wow.

0: Party, Eric Church, Morgan Wallen, and Tim McGraw. That's MacArthur. 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
1: The moment to me that it changed was when Chris Stapleton sang on stage with Justin Timberlake, because he was the first dude that was popping off, had a completely different sound. 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And yeah. then it just busted wide open with a bunch of normal-looking dudes. 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
19: They say consistency is key, but sometimes you just gotta switch it up. A new study out of Harvard School of Public Health found that varying your exercise routine could add years to your life. What exercise someone did didn't matter much. What did matter was that all the exercises together worked all the muscle groups in their body. Now, an added benefit to changing things up is it can help you push through the plateau effect. That's when your body gets so efficient at doing something that you actually stop getting better at it. And we know from previous research that specializing in any one sport at a young age can make someone actually more prone to injury. And as experts we talk to point out, even elite athletes switch up things with their workouts, making sure to target strength, cardio, flexibility, balance, and doing that every single week. I'm Dr. Sanjay Gupta, helping you live a better life.
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14: There are lots of things you can measure to get an idea of how healthy you are at any given moment. Temperature, heart rate, blood pressure, just to name a few. But how about how healthy you will be and how long you're likely to live? According to a new study out of the University of Buffalo, two simple strength tests are pretty accurate at predicting longevity in older women. One is hand grip strength, and the other is how quickly people can stand up from a seated position without using their arms. By the way, I remember interviewing former President Jimmy Carter when he was quite old and being really impressed how he just popped out of the chair without using his arms. Not a lot of older people can actually do that. But I think the message here is that maintaining strength as you age is going to help you perform everyday activities, but also help you avoid injury and stay independent. I'm Dr. Sanjay Gupta, helping you live a better life.
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New music on the way from Luke Bryan, and I have to admit, it's good. That's all I can tell you. He gave me a fishing pole the other day. Thanks, Luke. That's cool. Here's Ride, Ride, Ride with George Burge. I threw

0: Charles Wesley Godwin is going to be coming on the show with us at some point very soon. And, you know, a lot of songwriters really express themselves like it's therapy through their songwriting. And he's no exception. Check this out.
1: When I'm writing it, that's my therapeutic outlet is the songs and the music. I'm not a very outwardly emotional person, but in the songs, I can channel all that. That's my grief. That's where I put it into. That's what kind of keeps all my pieces together. And if it does that for other people, that's honestly the reason for going out there on the road. That's kind of it, is doing it for the folks there at the show.
0: Here's Charles Wesley Godwin with Luke Combs. It's called Better That Way. 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

0: Vincent Mason never actually thought he'd be an artist.
1: I just never thought that was going to be something I did. Never thought I could be like the guy or like the front man. So I was like, I'm going to move to town and write. And they were like, even if you just want to write, like, you got to post this stuff so somebody might see it, like a publisher might see it or whatever. So I started posting that kind of stuff. I posted covers at first, and then, like, I seeded in a couple songs that I wrote.
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20: How often do you stop to wonder whether you should share something that's revealing, maybe even embarrassing, with a partner, a friend, or even your boss? In her new book called Revealing, The Underrated Power of Oversharing, behavioral scientist Leslie John says doing just that can help you deepen relationships that are vital to your life. We need people to trust us in order to get things like love, friendship, and career success. That's what she told us. When you make yourself vulnerable by revealing something sensitive, it does make other people trust you. In turn, when you ask someone to reveal something about themselves, showing that interest will generally lead someone to like you more. Why? Because people like to be asked about themselves, she says. It also signals that they are discriminating and choosy, but in a good way. I'm Dr. Sanjay Gupta, helping you live a better life.
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0: Carry on, Kenny Chesney on Country Nights Live. And for the record, here's the kind of woman that Kenny likes.
1: I'm very attracted to women that love hard, that they got a little bit of island soul to them. They got a little bit of hippie in them and a whole lot of free spirit. 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
1: There are lots of things you can measure to get an idea of how healthy you are at any given moment. Temperature, heart rate, blood pressure, just to name a few. But how about how healthy you will be and how long you're likely to live?
20: According to a new study out of the University at Buffalo, two simple strength tests are pretty accurate at predicting longevity in older women. One is hand grip strength, and the other is how quickly people can stand up from a seated position without using their arms. By the way, I remember interviewing former President Jimmy Carter when he was quite old and being really impressed how he just popped out of the chair without using his arms. Not a lot of older people can actually do that. But I think the message here is that maintaining strength as you age is going to help you perform everyday activities, but also help you avoid injury and stay independent. 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
6: 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But if you log off, take a step back from all the hype, you'll find that the actual keys to a longer, healthier life are hiding in plain sight. There are four of them. Number one, nutrition. The Mediterranean diet really is the gold standard. Number two, exercise. You should be getting 150 minutes of moderate intensity exercise or 75 minutes of vigorous intensity exercise every week, plus strength training and stretching. Number three, sleep. Sleep is when your body and your brain repair themselves. You should be getting 7 to 9 hours a night. And finally, number four often gets forgotten, socialization. 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

0: Been By Now. New music from Morgan Wallen right there. We've got Luke Holmes up next for you. You know, one of the things I adore about Luke is he's an ordinary guy like all the other guys out there and isn't afraid to talk about things like his body issues.
1: I have always struggled with my weight. It bugs me a lot that I can't figure it out. I don't want my life to be everything's easy. Like, this is going to sound so like mental illness-y when I say this to you guys, but I feel like I've never done anything hard in my life. Mm. Like, I'm not out digging ditches, man. It's like this thing I can't conquer. Like, no matter how hard I try, it's just been like this impossible nut to crack for me, and I will do it, but I'm not going to do it the short way. That's a personal
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16: If I were to ask you what makes for a good night's sleep, you'd probably say a dark, quiet room, not too many things on your mind. But every night when you go to get some Z's, how often do you really think about the temperature in your bedroom? Temperature may be one of the most underappreciated factors in sleep. That's according to the Senior Vice President of Research and Scientific Affairs at the National Sleep Foundation. We often hear about lights and screens and stress, but even modest changes in temperature and airflow can influence both how quickly you fall asleep and how deeply you stay asleep. most experts will recommend a room temperature of 60 to 67 degrees Fahrenheit. You might also experiment with your sheets and what you actually wear to bed. Play around a bit and see what improves your sleep. You might be delightfully surprised. I'm Dr. Sanjay Gupta, helping you live a better life.
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0: Justin, it's the overnight ride. Bradley Gilbert had his record release party about a week and a half ago, and I caught up with him there.
1: I want to set up the scene. We're at a raceway. There's a stage out there. There's ramps for motorcycles. You talked about your kids. They were on stage with you during soundcheck.
2: 100%.
1: Do they know what dad does for a living? Or they're like, this is just normal? Or they do they realize it's like, this is a little different than friends' dads?
2: Yeah, you kind of nailed it.
1: Yeah.
2: It like, they know something's a little different. But to them, it's kind of, they've been around it their whole life. And man, you know, the reason we don't share their faces and stuff on social media when we post, but I do let them come out on stage sometimes. And people think that's extremely counterproductive. But in my mind, man, like, you can't hand down a music career.
1: Mm-hmm.
2: Right? And I want them to understand that the reason I'm gone is not just because I want to be. You know, I want them to interact with all these guys out here and realize that, you know, we built something special over, you know, the last couple of decades. And we got guys that have been here for that long, you know what I mean? And we're a team and we're a family out here. And I want them to understand that. And that way they can take that into chapters of their life and know that this isn't something that happens overnight. It's not something that was easy to put together. You know, this is something that I work hard at every day, and when I'm not at home, it's good to bring them out every now and then and literally let them out there to see that, you know, these people that I've dedicated my life to writing stories for, stories about myself in hopes that they relate to them and party to them and cry to them and go through the good, the bad, and the ugly of life. You know, that these are the people that I've shared my story with over 20 years. These are the people that have allowed me to do so. And, you know, I kind of want them to see that. And I want them to understand that it wasn't easy. You know, it's hard. So when they're here, you may see them on stage with me. What you don't see is we work the crap out of them behind the stage. Like, they're pushing cases. They're doing all the things. And they love it, man. They love hanging out with these guys and helping them getting the stage ready. So I wanted them to see every aspect of what it is we do out here.
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0: better life with Dr. Sanjay Gupta.
1: They say consistency is key, but sometimes you just got to switch it up. A new study out of Harvard School of Public Health found that varying your exercise routine could add years to your life. What exercise someone did didn't matter much. What did matter was that all the exercises together worked all the muscle groups in their body. Now, an added benefit to changing things up is it can help you push through the plateau effect. That's when your body gets so efficient at doing something that you actually stop getting better at it. And we know from previous research that specializing in any one sport at a young age can make someone actually more prone to injury. And as experts we talk to point out, even elite athletes switch up things with their workouts, making sure to target strength, cardio, flexibility, balance, and doing that every single week. I'm Dr. Sanjay Gupta, helping you live a better life.
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Bailey Zimmerman, Chevy Silverado on the overnight ride, announced this week he is taking some time off, canceled his European and UK dates to spend time with family. Says everyone is fine. He'll be back on the road this month. Wants to thank his fans for always having his back.

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This past Friday, we had Wyatt Flores. This upcoming Friday, we have Charles Wesley Godwin. We're going to fit Stella Lefty in over the next couple weeks. At the end of this month, just confirmed via email a few minutes ago, Kane Brown will be back on the show. Here's Woman on the Overnight Ride.

0: just want my horse back.
1: My name's Justin. This is the Overnight Ride. Dylan Scott and his sons joining him on stage on tour, collecting dollar bills. It's become a tradition now the last couple weeks. Someone threw a $100 bill the other day and Dylan gave it back. Only $1 bills. Here's Dear Big City.
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1: A better life with Dr. Sanjay Gupta.
2: There are lots of things you can measure to get an idea of how healthy you are at any given moment. Temperature, heart rate, blood pressure, just to name a few. But how about how healthy you will be and how long you're likely to live? According to a new study out of the University at Buffalo, two simple strength tests are pretty accurate at predicting longevity in older women. One is hand grip strength, and the other is how quickly people can stand up from a seated position without using their arms. By the way, I remember interviewing former President Jimmy Carter when he was quite old and being really impressed how he just popped out of the chair without using his arms. Not a lot of older people can actually do that. But I think the message here is that maintaining strength as you age is going to help you perform everyday activities, but also help you avoid injury and stay independent. I'm Dr. Sanjay Gupta, helping you live a better life.
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2: My name is Bronwyn. I am Annika's big sister, one of the mentors at Big Brothers Big Sisters.
3: My name is Monica, and I am
4: sister.
3: I'm the little sister.
4: Daniel, I want to start with a little bit about some of the. How long has Big Brothers Big Sisters been around?
5: The organization has existed nationally over 100 years. Here in New Mexico, it's over 50 years. That we've existed.
4: Okay, and Daniel, what exactly do you do at Big Brothers Big Sisters?
6: Well, so my mission is to find bigs and littles across the state. I'm always looking for volunteers who can help us support our youth across the state. And we mentor children ages 5 to 18 across the state with many different programs. In many different communities here in New Mexico, but my goal is essentially to help find mentors,
4: find people.
6: That's right, and also provide training and try to provide training for those folks to be successful.
4: Bronwyn, you are a big sister. Tell me why you did this.
2: Well,
4: did you always like being around kids? Or?
2: No, it's something I've recently discovered at work. I'm an EMT at Albuquerque Ambulance, and I see a lot of kids who really just need someone to be there and support them and remind them that everything will be okay. And my mom was actually the one who introduced me to the program, explained to me that it's a one-on-one mentorship with a child until like they age out. And that was just the most interesting to me, so that's why I signed up for the program.
4: A lot of kids imagine their boy just kind of need somebody, just need a friend or need somebody that they can rely on.
2: Yes.
4: And that's what I'm talking about.
2: Yes.
4: Annika, how long did you become part of this program?
3: Back in like a year ago.
4: A year ago, you decided you wanted another adult in your life?
3: My mom, she signed us up for it, and we were on the waiting list for a while.
4: That's how you did that. So, Bronwyn, how did you meet Annika?
2: Well, I remember the phone call, and they told me that I had matched with her, and they were describing Annika, her family, and they said everything that you picked, your interests, you guys matched, like, every single interest. And then when we met in person, it was like for Annika's family, me, and then our match specialist. And we all met in one room. And seeing Annika for the first time was very, very exciting. And she was very reserved, but just so cute and just so sweet. And we just like hit it off right away. And her and I were just going on and having conversations about like crystals and shopping and
4: shopping.
2: Yeah.
4: So, what did you put on your, Daniel, I guess I could ask you this, what kind of forms do, what are they asking for, like a personality? What are you asking for there?
6: Well, so, you know, in our program, we're open to anybody in the who has an interest in helping youth reach their full potential. And we have what we call enrollment specialists. So there's an onboarding program where they will interview potential bigs. And it was just really finding out more about who they are, what their interests are, what their profile is, what their you to do on the weekend. And we build a profile, and once that profile is built, we can start looking for a match. And the match can be, just as mentioned, we look for a little who's in the program, you need to be matched and has similar likes.
4: How do you identify the littles? Do they come to you through schools? Do they come to you through people that were, how do they come to you?
6: Absolutely, through schools, through our own recruitment activities. We spend a lot of time in the community looking for littles. We go to the schools, we do tabling events all across the state. When you show, thank you very much, this is a good way for us to get the word out there. We're always looking for littles to be part of the program. As a child who benefit from an additional mentor, just somebody who can stand in their corner and cheer them on is what we're looking for. Because on the adult side, we're looking for adults who have an interest in supporting youth and can be excited about that. And the program is very well supported. We have match support specialists, as mentioned also. So once the match is made, you're not on an island, you're not alone.
4: What were you wanting with somebody? What kind of person were you wanting in your life? What were you missing, do you think?
3: Just someone to understand me and to be there for me.
4: To follow and to talk to you.
3: Yeah.
4: How old are you now?
3: I'm 15. I'm going to be 16
4: months. To me, it seems like it's such a hard age to be in. And for everybody, but to find somebody like Bronwyn who will do that for you and be there for you, it must be, I mean, for both of you, it's got to be so rewarding.
3: Yes. It is, yeah.
4: do you have a need for kids now, or do you have a need for mentors now?
6: What I would say is we have kids waiting. I think across the state we have roughly 200 kids who are ready for mentors. So I'm trying to have my game with the urgency and the need that we have to recruit bigs. So if you have an interest in a child and you have a little bit of time, just for 5 to 6 hours a month of your time to volunteer over the course of a year. The consistency in that relationship is important because we don't want to let our littles down. But we have children waiting. Demographics. So I have a challenge to the community of New Mexico is to step up and check us out because it's worth the time. We see these two at the other end of the table, and it's just so much fun to watch mentors and their littles and the impact that an adult can have in the child's life.
4: And so you are all over the state?
5: Yes, we recently merged to be one statewide organization 1 year ago, actually, July 1st. And so we now are in 18 counties across New Mexico and growing. We received a growth award from the national organization this past year, increasing the number of matches we have because of the efforts of Daniel and here as you see Bronwyn and Annika. And so it truly changes lives, and that's the prevention effort, the heart connection after COVID. I think it creates a positive impact not only on the life of the little, now seeing a whole life of the big, which is fantastic. And so New Mexico being so community-oriented and connected, it's the perfect program to strengthen youth and families and communities.
4: Okay, so you have 18 counties. We have 43 counties in the state. How do you get a county to be involved? What do they have to do?
5: So we, as we mentioned, we work with schools. So we are in schools. As an example, you could be a lunch buddy. You could use your lunch hour to work with us to get matched and to go into a school at lunchtime and hang out with your little, talk to them, play games, read a book, learn about them, they learn about you. You could be a big that's outside of the classroom, so your grandparents, if they're raising you, could refer you to the program. A single-parent household, parents who are working and busy and have multiple children, and this program is for everyone. And so we make sure that we connect with families who are involved, the big who's involved, and then the little gets to share their experience. Many, if not most of our bigs, graduate from high school. And they go on to either trade school, junior college, college. They really attribute this to the relationship of course, their family and their network, but to their big. It's a lifetime relationship. It takes very little to make this impact.
4: You know, I, you say it's a lifetime commitment. You must know of people who have been in this program for many, many years, and they still keep in touch with their littles?
5: Yes, we had, we have a former board member in Santa Fe who the program is for kids age 6 to 18. And so he joined and had a little who was in about 7th grade at the time. And so at 18, you age out, but you continue to have this relationship. He brought his little, he invited his little to come to the event, and his little is now a father of a little boy who considers his father's big his uncle. So these are intergenerational relationships that have a lasting impact. And I hear these stories all the time, and they're beautiful. My friend at the soccer club, she said, oh, I know Big Brothers Big Sisters. My little was a flower girl at my wedding. Oh my goodness. So you hear the difference it makes and the stories, and that's also what we're trying to capture, to record those stories, because it's almost like this quilt, this network of connection that strengthens community.
4: How many, it would be interesting to know, and Daniel, you may know this, how many littles would go on as to become adults then become a big?
6: Well, I'll tell you, that's a true success story for us, right, is to pay it forward and pay it back. And it, I'm just like Dan, I meet people all the time who have been in programs or want to be in a big sister relationship. And so when you do get to that point, you know, I met a woman who told me that she had a big and still had a big 40 years later. And so my question was, well, are you a big now? Like, did you pay it forward? Did you pay it back? And she was still, hadn't, was thinking about it, right? So I'm going to answer the question you asked about if you have an interest in a program, but we may not be in your area. This is in Las Cruces, Colorado, as well as Farmington, Albuquerque, Santa Fe, in Espanol, and Los Angeles, we have an office in Las Vegas, New Mexico, and we serve all those surrounding areas. So if there's a person that step up and say, I'd like to be a big, it's like a beacon for us, right? So we'll find you and we'll do what we can to build a program in your community.
4: It's amazing to me that you're all over the state. I never realized that you were all over the state and that people, because, I mean, I just always remember, people always think of Albuquerque, sometimes we think we're the great state of Albuquerque, not New Mexico, because everything, because we're so central and all that. And for this to be a

0: First, if you could go to the website, right, we will get you to the right person. So it's www.bbbsnm.org. That's our connection. So we will route you to the right person. And then if you go online and look up Big Brothers Big Sisters New Mexico, it will pull up your local Big Brothers Big Sisters. We have a program in Mora, in Pecos, in those rural areas, and we are growing in those areas as well. So we will find a match for you, and it makes absolutely a significant difference. So Big Brothers Big Sisters of New Mexico, our website, and then each area has their own local phone number, but it is listed on the website. We've just done a revamping of all of our Google searches, so you'll be able to find us. And there are also, I think about this, no program stands alone. We are fortunate to have volunteers in each community who may not be a big, but are our community board members who fundraise for us. We are a not-for-profit, and so we receive funding from the state, from donors like each of you, who say, you know, I believe in this program, and it takes time and energy and effort to travel to these sites to create these very safe matches. And so they fundraise through golf tournaments, through bowling tournaments. We have restaurants that say my 20% of our funds today will go to Big Brothers Big Sisters, people who donate gift cards, oil changes, etc. So if you can't be a big right now, we have seen it be very effective that people choose to be a volunteer for us and fundraise for us and then become a big as well.
1: Interesting. Bronwyn, we have people out there that are thinking about this, what advice would you give them? What would you tell them if they're kind of on that edge and just want to take that jump, but don't, I mean, you've been doing it, and so you're living it. So tell them, what would you advise them, or what would you tell them?
2: I would advise to take your time, think about the impact you're going to have and how important that is, because this isn't something you can pick up or just whenever you want, right? You can't just do this for 6 months for your resume and then drop it, right? Because this is someone else's life, and a lot of these kids, they need and they want someone to trust, and you are that person, that outside person who is going to do that for them, right? So it's important that you understand the commitment. It's a minimum of a year, but really it's until you should assume that they're going to age out, so until they're 18. So remember the commitment to that. And it's also a lot of fun, and you get to learn more about yourself, learn more about your little, their family, their life situation, just like other cultures, other family dynamics, right? There's so much that you're learning. And one thing that I really like that I didn't expect from the program is that when you do our like community events, so like sometimes we go to community centers and do like a Christmas day, or we go to like United games. I go to places in the city that I've never been to, and I realize like, oh, we have a lot of really beautiful parks or beautiful community centers that like we should really take advantage of. So I really appreciate the things that the program took in. So not that I went into it putting it on a resume, but it's something you can take somewhere for, you know, job experience, life experience. It's more than that. You're making an impact on a child who is looking for someone to like lean on and rely on, and remember that you can trust adults and trust people.
1: I can't believe she's your poster child for Biggs, because she is so, I mean, it does. I mean, I get really attached to people. Like, I'm sure I won't expect birthday presents from all of you now and all of that, because I'll be very attached to you. But you do get attached, and to have, I mean, you know, Monica here, who you can change their lives. And that's what somebody that you know cares about you and wants to be with you. That's just incredible. And it's a satisfaction you must get. Not, I mean, you are giving to somebody else, but then I think you give back 3 or 4 times what you give and stuff, don't you think?
2: Oh, absolutely. Yeah, this is not... It's really for Annika and her family. And there are times when I feel that appreciation back, right? When she makes a

0: me a lot of work. But it's my support that's most important. And that's the most important part. It's like, you are doing it for someone else, and that, you know, takes a lot of, it's a lot of altruism, right?
1: Do you ever have gatherings where people, I mean, not just going out in the community, but like where Anonica or Bronwyn can go and meet other people?
2: Yes, so absolutely. We have a program staff. So talk a little about our enrollment staff, our master support staff. We also have a program staff. And so we work to provide activities in the city a couple times a month. We actually have an art night or a yoga night or something like that. We have our facilities, and we send a message out. Folks and little sort of matches from all over the city will come together. And it helps them plan their hours, right? They're 2 to 4 hours, or sometimes more than that. It also allows them to meet other matches.
1: Can somebody who wants to think about this, can they talk to you, hook them up with other gigs or the families of these little, so they can talk to other families who are around this?
2: What I would say is many of our staff are bigs, and we can easily connect you. So we, in 2025, we had 2,700 children in the program across the state. And we're looking to grow, right? Dan talked about our merger. So the effects of that merger and coming together as one whole state is we're in a position to grow. That's why I'm here. That's why many of us are here. And we just want to continue to reach out to serve children in the community. I would say just real quick is the director of recruiting is I want to shout out to the men in the community, because we have boys who are waiting. And in just about every community, there are boys who wait longer.
1: That's true. I mean, I think women, just because they're maternal, you know, instincts, you just want a mother's thing. And sometimes it takes somebody who wants to mentor somebody. And in these days and times, it must be even harder with just what kids like Anik have to face in school and all the issues that they have to face. It's much harder than it was probably back when, even in the 80s or the 90s. So while you're nodding your head, Donnie, I mean,
3: I think about what youth are going through today, globally, locally, and having somebody, I think if we all pause for a minute and assess, having had somebody in our corner, I know it made a difference in my life. My mentor, since I was 16, just passed away this last year at 93. And she became a great grandmother to my daughter, who's 12. And so I truly believe, you know, it makes a difference. And I just couldn't have a better team to work with here and a better job, in that human connections are the essence of what we do. And so you see the impact every day. And I just been grateful to be able to do this work and invite others out to Mexico to be able to be a part of this community. Like Monica, like Bronwyn, it does, and like Daniel said, it pays it forward. And so I'm just so excited to see where Monica will go. We have scholarships for our littles as they go to the next phase of their life. And we're always trying to recruit from our bigs to become staff or to be references for them as they look at other career opportunities. So it's just in every contact point, it's a positive impact.
1: How big is your staff, including the whole state?
3: Excuse me.
1: She got all choked up with that question.
3: We have 55 employees across the state, and we are looking to grow. We have actually openings right now in Taos and Las Vegas, in Santa Fe and Albuquerque. And we are looking to increase our staff. We are also, I'd add, we received an award nationally, funding, because we are seen as one of the leading organizations in serving Native American youth. And so we are one of four top agencies that provide services in partnership with Navajo, Comanche, Ute, Zuni, and we're looking to grow those relationships at Escalera and Southern New Mexico. And so we are here to serve all and to demonstrate the impact that mentoring can have and such a positive impact on youth and their future.
1: That is just, I never realized when I first talked to Daniel and Zoe, his wife, about this program, I never realized how big it was. I've known about it, we always know about the biggest big sisters, but to know that all that you do, and to meet you two, Bronwyn and Annika, just to see people who are being impacted by this, it's just really amazing.
4: Yeah, dude, you're telling me.
1: You're telling me. If a person is doing this, can they do two of them at one time? Can you do two? Yeah, I'm not saying that you should, Bronwyn, okay? I'm
4: sure. Cloning her.
2: Absolutely. We you know, I know of several bigs who have multiple matches going on, including some of our staff. At our program, we have a lot of different options. We have what we call Mentor 2.0, which is different than the community program. The community program is, I think, what program you guys are in, right? So you get to hang out in the community, right? And see a movie, doing homework, whatever it is they kind of agree to do in the relationship. And Mentor 2.0 is a program that's high school-based, where adults can work with high schoolers to prepare them for college, or trade school, or what have you, and it's an intricate version of a relationship. Every week, you have an exchange, and 3 or 4 times a semester, we provide activities where all the matches will come to the high school, to the school, and do, like, a job fair, for example. So they do FaceTime. It's a different program.
3: One other program, just to add to what Daniel's saying, is we have a high school leadership program. So we take, we partner with schools, and we take 10th, 11th, and 12th graders with a school partner, and we match them with littles who are in 2nd, 3rd, 4th, 5th grade. And so once a week, that class, those volunteers will go to an elementary school. And they will tutor, they will play games, they will go over a curriculum, social emotional learning, they will form that relationship. And we've seen that the attendance rate for both individuals increases, the graduation rate for those bigs increases. They have an increased interest in becoming a teacher or a counselor. They feel pride with having somebody rely on them, connect with them, and believe in them. And so the bigs and the littles both benefit from that. And so we are doing that in schools throughout the state, and we'd like to grow that program as well.
1: So, yeah, do you ever, I mean, you work with the school board associations, make a presentation to them about how you could work in their schools?
3: We regularly present to the school systems, APS here, as well as public school districts, Santa Fe Public School District. So we make presentations to principals, to counselors in CYFD, juvenile justice, volunteer organizations. We are, Big Brothers Big Sisters is a part of a collaborative. So this, we've tried to expand our access to the community with, as an example, a youth collaborative here in Albuquerque. So 505, JA, Boys and Girls Club, YMCA, Explora. So we're partnering to create greater efficiencies to reach more youth. And we're seeing that throughout the state.
1: Nice.
2: And if I might just say, we also work with corporate partners. Mm-hmm. So whether it be large employers here in the state, oftentimes those employers have benefits for their employees that include volunteerism. And so if you're one of those, like us, because we'd be thrilled to come present to you and to your staff or your leadership. We do that all the time, and that's one of the many ways we get to recruit.
1: Bronwyn, I was just thinking, you said you were at EMT.
4: Yeah.
1: And so what do the other EMTs think about what you're doing?
4: My partner, actually, she's mentioned being interested in the program. And obviously, I'm always promoting. Anytime someone is interested, I always give them all the information I can. I will admit, I don't, like, talk too much about it or, like, share that I do it. It is a little, I'm a volunteer, or I'm a mentor. The people I have told are very excited by the program. They think it's really cool. And I always, advise that there's other, Dion and Daniel were saying that there's the school program, the community program, right? Like, you find what program fits you. can always just look it up on the website or talk to someone at the program to kind of find what fits them.
1: You know, and she's your best ambassador. But I want people like you that are donors are your best ambassadors, because then you know other people who actually, I mean, it's been years since I ran into somebody who did this. And but you are the best ambassador for this.
4: Thank you. I appreciate that. Okay.
1: You know what? You're not going to believe this. We're almost around 10. But Annika, I just need for you to speak really loud to me and tell me what's the best thing you've gotten out of this program.
5: A perfect role model and somebody that I can talk to.
1: That is just the best. Someone that you can talk to, and she is a great role model. And go ahead. Okay, and I just got to say, you guys are a great role model to other CEOs from our nonprofit groups with your enthusiasm, because everybody we talk to isn't always so enthusiastic about what they do and stuff. And we're from Taos, so we're always like this. Yeah.

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9: How often do you stop to wonder whether you should share something that's revealing, maybe even embarrassing, with a partner, a friend, or even your boss? In her new book called Revealing, The Underrated Power of Oversharing, behavioral scientist Leslie John says doing just that can help you deepen relationships that are vital to your life. We need people to trust us in order to get things like love, friendship, and career success. That's what she told us. When you make yourself vulnerable by revealing something sensitive, it does make other people trust you. In turn, when you ask someone to reveal something about themselves, showing that interest will generally lead someone to like you more. Why? Because people like to be asked about themselves, she says. It also signals that they are discriminating and choosy, but in a good way. I'm Dr. Sanjay Gupta, helping you live a better life.
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7: A better life with Dr. Sanjay Gupta.
8: There are lots of things you can measure to get an idea of how healthy you are at any given moment. Temperature, heart rate, blood pressure, just to name a few. But how about how healthy you will be and how long you're likely to live? According to a new study out of the University at Buffalo, two simple strength tests are pretty accurate at predicting longevity in older women. One is hand grip strength, and the other is how quickly people can stand up from a seated position without using their arms. By the way, I remember interviewing former President Jimmy Carter when he was quite old and being really impressed how he just popped out of the chair without using his arms. Not a lot of older people can actually do that. But I think the message here is that maintaining strength as you age is going to help you perform everyday activities, but also help you avoid injury and stay independent. I'm Dr. Sanjay Gupta, helping you live a better life.
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0: And when she listened to this record top down, she feels like she like really got to know me. Like she knew me as a friend, but now she really knows me. I think you'll learn, even just off the first song off the record, I think you're going to learn a lot of my like deep, dark truths and admissions and patterns that I've recognized in my life and just how I have fun. Like, I think you're just going to learn. It's basically just me and a record, which is why I self-titled it. But yeah, it's just it's a lot of fun and a lot of deep truths and brutal honesty. And I don't know, it's a really fun, like well-rounded, a lot of different flavors on the project. Feels like beautiful chaos, if you will.
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0: 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The brand new number one song in America on American Country Countdown. It's Morgan Wallen with Don't We. 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The countdown was created by Casey Kasem, Dom Bastani, and Tom Rounds. ACC is a production of Westwood One. Special thanks to Chris Carson, Dingo O'Brien, Corey Linton, and Susan Stevens for helping us bring you the biggest hits and the biggest stars every weekend right here. A big thanks to our special guest this week, Ashley Cook. And make sure you join us next week when more big stars will be dropping by. And we may just have a brand new number one song. Until then.
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4: A better life with Dr. Sanjay Gupta.
5: They say consistency is key, but sometimes you just got to switch it up. A new study out of Harvard School of Public Health found that varying your exercise routine could add years to your life. What exercise someone did didn't matter much. What did matter was that all the exercises together worked all the muscle groups in their body. Now, an added benefit to changing things up is it can help you push through the plateau effect. That's when your body gets so efficient at doing something that you actually stop getting better at it. And we know from previous research that specializing in any one sport at a young age can make someone actually more prone to injury. And as experts we talk to point out, even elite athletes switch up things with their workouts, making sure to target strength, cardio, flexibility, balance, and doing that every single week. I'm Dr. Sanjay Gupta, helping you live a better life.
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2: 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But every night when you go to get some Z's, how often do you really think about the temperature in your bedroom? Temperature may be one of the most underappreciated factors in sleep. That's according to the Senior Vice President of Research and Scientific Affairs at the National Sleep Foundation. We often hear about lights and screens and stress, but even modest changes in temperature and airflow can influence both how quickly you fall asleep and how deeply you stay asleep. Most experts will recommend a room temperature of 60 to 67 degrees Fahrenheit. You might also experiment with your sheets and what you actually wear to bed. Play around a bit and see what improves your sleep. You might be delightfully surprised. I'm Dr. Sanjay Gupta, helping you live a better life.
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1: A better life with Dr. Sanjay Gupta.
2: There are lots of things you can measure to get an idea of how healthy you are at any given moment. Temperature, heart rate, blood pressure, just to name a few. But how about how healthy you will be and how long you're likely to live? According to a new study out of the University at Buffalo, two simple strength tests are pretty accurate at predicting longevity in older women. One is hand grip strength, and the other is how quickly people can stand up from a seated position without using their arms. By the way, I remember interviewing former President Jimmy Carter when he was quite old and being really impressed how he just popped out of the chair without using his arms. Not a lot of older people can actually do that. But I think the message here is that maintaining strength as you age is going to help you perform everyday activities, but also help you avoid injury and stay independent. I'm Dr. Sanjay Gupta, helping you live a better life.
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5: I don't know about you, but my social media feeds are flooded with lotions and potions and gadgets, all promising to unlock different components of longevity. But if you log off, take a step back from all the hype, you'll find that the actual keys to a longer, healthier life are hiding in plain sight. There are four of them. Number one, nutrition. The Mediterranean diet really is the gold standard. Number two, exercise. You should be getting 150 minutes of moderate intensity exercise or 75 minutes of vigorous intensity exercise every week, plus strength training and stretching. Number three, sleep. Sleep is when your body and your brain repair themselves. You should be getting 7 to 9 hours a night. And finally, number four, often gets forgotten, socialization. It's not a bonus. It's a necessity for a healthy life, finding a sense of community, purpose, and belonging. I'm Dr. Sanjay Gupta, helping you live a better life.
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0: Storm chances remain low into tonight. Low tonight, Albuquerque 70, low Santa Fe 64. Storm chances tomorrow also low with impact heat on the way. High tomorrow, Albuquerque 101, high Santa Fe 96. Low tomorrow, Albuquerque 70, low Santa Fe 66. For an extended forecast, visit KOAT.com. 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
2: I don't know about you, but my social media feeds are flooded with lotions and potions and gadgets, all promising to unlock different components of longevity. But if you log off, take a step back from all the hype, you'll find that the actual keys to a longer, healthier life are hiding in plain sight. There are four of them. Number one, nutrition. The Mediterranean diet really is the gold standard. Number two, exercise. You should be getting 150 minutes of moderate intensity exercise or 75 minutes of vigorous intensity exercise every week, plus strength training and stretching. Number three, sleep. Sleep is when your body and your brain repair themselves. You should be getting 7 to 9 hours a night. And finally, number four, often gets forgotten, socialization. It's not a bonus. It's a necessity for a healthy life, finding a sense of community, purpose, and belonging. I'm Dr. Sanjay Gupta, helping you live a better life.
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2: 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Why? Doesn't she have, like, a whole stack of the house?
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4: A better life with Dr. Sanjay Gupta.
5: There are lots of things you can measure to get an idea of how healthy you are at any given moment. Temperature, heart rate, blood pressure, just to name a few. But how about how healthy you will be and how long you're likely to live? According to a new study out of the University at Buffalo, two simple strength tests are pretty accurate at predicting longevity in older women. One is hand grip strength, and the other is how quickly people can stand up from a seated position without using their arms. By the way, I remember interviewing former President Jimmy Carter when he was quite old and being really impressed how he just popped out of the chair without using his arms. Not a lot of older people can actually do that. But I think the message here is that maintaining strength as you age is going to help you perform everyday activities, but also help you avoid injury and stay independent. I'm Dr. Sanjay Gupta, helping you live a better life.
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4: Storm chances remain low into tonight. Low tonight, Albuquerque 70, low Santa Fe 64. Storm chances tomorrow also low with impact heat on the way. High tomorrow, Albuquerque 101, high Santa Fe 96. Low tomorrow, Albuquerque 70, low Santa Fe 66. For an extended forecast, visit KOAT.com. 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

so the Topes are going to be over at the ballpark on Wednesday, taking on the Texas Sugarland Space Cowboys. Hot dog and a beer. Sounds pretty good right now, doesn't it? It's Megan Maroney on KRST.

So there's a rumor that's running around Keith Urban wants to date Jennifer Lopez. Did you hear this? All of his buddies says that he just can't pull the nerve to ask her out. How does Keith Urban have nerves? It's Lee Bryce on 92.3 KRST.

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1: A better life with Dr. Sanjay Gupta.
2: They say consistency is key, but sometimes you just gotta switch it up. A new study out of Harvard School of Public Health found that varying your exercise routine could add years to your life. What exercise someone did didn't matter much. What did matter was that all the exercises together worked all the muscle groups in their body. Now, an added benefit to changing things up is it can help you push through the plateau effect. That's when your body gets so efficient at doing something that you actually stop getting better at it. 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

92.3 KRST, New Mexico's number one country. There was a list of rude celebrities. Will Ferrell and Taylor Swift were on the list. Rude?

0: Storm chances remain low into tonight. Low tonight, Albuquerque 70. Low Santa Fe 64. Storm chances tomorrow also low with impact heat on the way. High tomorrow, Albuquerque 101. High Santa Fe 96. Low tomorrow, Albuquerque 70. Low Santa Fe 66. 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

0: 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So Ella Langley held on to a tip jar, had $100 in it. It was from her last bar that she did. She didn't spend the money because she said she believed in herself. She was going to make it. I think it happened. It's Dustin Lynch on KRST.
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1: Standing on the stick, kind of feel like freedom. 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

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She drank

0: Storm chances remain low into tonight. Low tonight, Albuquerque 70. Low Santa Fe 64. Storm chances tomorrow also low with impact heat on the way. High tomorrow, Albuquerque 101. High Santa Fe 96. Low tomorrow, Albuquerque 70. Low Santa Fe 66. I'm Simone Garber for KOAT Action 7 News.
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1: I'm looking forward to this guy on The Voice. I think he's going to do great. Maybe even have a beer in his hand while he's doing it, huh? 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

92.3 KRST to Mexico's number one country. I don't know, it seems like the older you get, time just goes so fast. Oh my gosh. John Morgan, we wanted time to fly when we were kids. Now we want it to slow down. Just a kid myself on KRST.

baby. Hey, we're less than a couple of weeks. This guy over at Sandia Resort and Casino at the Amphitheater, it's Mr. Kane Brown. This is Woman on KRST.